0: 847-660. It's Diamond H Trailer Sales, another proud sponsor of Bear Lake Sports. 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
1: The largest wildfire currently burning in the U.S. is now over 100,000 acres. Crews are battling the Babylon Fire as the weather in southeast Utah continues to be dry and hot. Jeff Sanaki from the U.S. Forest Service says a wildland firefighting hotshot crew arrived yesterday to help battle the fire.
2: So they're getting a lay of the land, getting inserted, getting comfortable, getting their situational awareness up.
1: So far, the fire has destroyed at least five structures. It was only around 11% contained as of late Tuesday. A federal judge is blocking a grand jury subpoena for information about 2020 election workers in Georgia. Tammy Trujillo with details.
3: The subpoena came after the FBI served a search warrant at the Fulton County Election Hub and seized hundreds of boxes of ballots and other documents from the 2020 election. Fulton County asked a judge to drop the subpoena, arguing it was meant to target, harass, and punish the president's perceived political opponents, while the DOJ said the move was the next step in the normal investigative process. The judge called the breadth of the subpoena staggering and said the use of the subpoena power to investigate the 2020 election was not legitimate given the statute of limitations for any potential crime. I'm Tammy Trujillo.
1: A new AI image generator from Meta is raising privacy concerns. More from Rory O'Neill.
4: Users of Muse Image only have to mention other Instagram accounts and the AI model will take their public images and incorporate them in the new output while automatically tagging them. Critics tell The Verge it's just another example of Meta's often shaky relationship with privacy. Meta says it also plans to release an AI video generation model dubbed Muse Video. I'm Rory O'Neill.
1: The Mega Millions jackpot continues to grow, with no one having matched all of last night's winning numbers. That means the top prize for Friday's Mega Millions drawing will be at least $604 million. Michael Kastner, NBC News Radio.
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1: Welcome to the Line on Agriculture Report. This is Lori Boyer for the Ag Information Network. Producer sentiment slipped again in June as the Purdue University CME Group Ag Economy Barometer fell 6 points to 113. The current conditions index dropped to 102, its lowest reading in a year and a half, and the future expectations index slid 7 points. High input costs remain the top concern for 47% of farmers, followed by low commodity prices at 23%. 42% of those said rising costs are limiting any financial improvement this year. Only 12% of producers reported being better off financially than a year ago, and 22% expect conditions to improve over the next 12 months. Cattle groups are pushing back against the U.S. Trade Representative after it signaled it would exempt Brazilian beef from proposed Section 301 tariffs. The tariffs tied to forced labor allegations include a 25% list affecting many countries. Brazil also faces concerns over illegal deforestation. Corn and ethanol groups support tariffs, while seed and feedstock industries seek exemptions. Brazilian officials warn broad sanctions could hurt U.S. consumers. Texas Agriculture Commissioner Sid Miller is urging the Food and Drug Administration to authorize ivermectin in livestock feed as the new world screwworm spreads across Texas. He says feed-based treatment would let producers protect whole herds and help to reach free-ranging wildlife. I'm Lori Boyer for the Ag Information Network.
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3: For the last 40 years, the Ag Information Network has been the source of news for farmers and ranchers. Yet we have never seen such an assault on farming and our food supply as we do today. From fuel to fertilizer, farmers are facing unprecedented economic challenges. This is why agriculture news that farmers receive comes from the Ag Information Network, reaching coast to coast. 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
4: This is Tim Hamrich of the Ag Information Network with your Farm of the Future report. Some of the world's most sought-after natural flavors come from plants that are very difficult to grow, or may only produce small amounts of the compounds we desire. Dr. Matt DeLeo with Ella Life Systems says molecular farming could change that by producing some of these compounds in crops that farmers already know how to grow at scale.
5: The reason why vanilla is a great example, you know, we all are very familiar with it, and it's actually an orchid that grows in the rainforest. And it's not even really grown in agriculture. And when you go to the grocery store, there's almost no real vanilla in any of those products, but there's a huge amount of vanilla flavored ones. And what that is that there's a single chemical. It's one of the main chemicals in vanilla. It's called vanillin. And you can make it really cheaply now using synthetic chemistry. And so everything in the grocery store that tastes like vanilla is pretty much this imitation vanilla molecule, as opposed to the extract in the spice section, where it's $15 for a little vial. There's all these amazing, rich, healthy, delicious molecules that are just too expensive or too variable to really be put into the food products. And that's something that I think we can really address with molecular farming, because we can produce that exact same chemical in a crop like corn that we know how to produce at scale, and we know how to produce relatively inexpensively.
4: Hello's first product is a monk fruit sweetener molecule that can be grown in crops like watermelons.
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3: Secretary Rollins announces a program to support small and mid-sized beef processors. David Sparks, Idaho Ag Today. U.S. Secretary of Agriculture Brooke Rollins announced the Strengthening Processing for U.S. Ranchers, SPUR, S-P-U-R program, that will provide temporary support for eligible beef processing establishments. Under SPUR, the U.S. Department of Agriculture will provide up to $500 million in payments to eligible entities to support stronger and more stable market opportunities for American ranchers. Through the SPUR program, USDA is taking targeted action to preserve the independent processing capacity that ranchers rely on, strengthen competition across the American beef supply chain, and support rural communities across the country. 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Payments are authorized under the Commodity Credit Corporation Charter Act and are administered by the Farm Service Agency. Payments are intended to provide financial support to eligible beef processors who have faced increased costs of acquiring cattle for processing due to the abnormally low number of cattle being raised in the U.S. at this time and other conditions currently impacting the cattle market.
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1: This is Dakota Livesay chronicling another true story taken from the 1800s, a time known to all as the Old West. In the Old West, there were tough men, and then there were tough men. In today's story, a tough man meets up with a tough man. And as you shall see, tough beats tough.
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1: The year was 1871. Mexican-born Juan Bedino was working as a cowboy in Texas. But Juan actually preferred working as a hired gun. Thinking there may be some opportunities for his gun in Kansas, Juan signed up for a cattle drive. The trail boss was a 22-year-old named Billy Cohen. Driving cattle was probably the hardest work a cowboy could do. About a third of the cowboys quit before the drive was over, and only about a third ever went on another drive. Because Juan didn't like what he was doing, he wasn't pulling his weight. And trail boss Cohen called him on it several times. Finally, on July 5, 1871, it resulted in gunplay between the two, and Juan killed the trail boss. He immediately headed south toward the Indian Territory. Many a tough man has killed another man and fled, never to be caught or heard from again. But in this case, the 22-year-old trail boss happened to be the friend of an 18-year-old John Wesley Hardin. Now, Hardin was tough. He had already been in almost 10 gunfights and killed more than that many people. In fact, when he heard about his friend, Hardin hadn't even had time to clean his gun from his last killing. Immediately, Wes Hardin and three of his friends took off after Juan. And on July 7, they found him eating at a cafe in Bluff City, Kansas. Wes Hardin entered the cafe. Hardin supposedly asked Juan to surrender, and Juan supposedly refused. In any event, tough man Wes Hardin shot tough man Juan Bedino in the head at point-blank range.
5: 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I'm Dakota Livesay.
6: Wake up! It's time to wake up! Wake up! Wake up! Wake up!
7: I've done some horrible things for money. I get up early every day and go to work.
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10: Some days are just crap. 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
11: I don't know what's happening. This whole week, people have asked me, what am I doing here? I simply don't know. And I'm just

0: chat. 49 degrees here in Montpelier. Looking for all sunshine today and another scorcher. Yeah. Hey, when buying something new, ask yourself, will I still be happy in 6 months if I waited to buy this? Yeah. Will I still be happy now if I wait 6 months to buy this? If the question is yes, you're probably going to avoid a lot of impulse purchases. That's my advice for you today. I need to take my own advice. Yeah, I'm a spender. I'm guilty. Hey, we've got news, weather, sports, text in, topic, and more all coming up in this hour. Stay tuned. 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I am Lisa Hillier with you here on The Wave.
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5: NBC News Radio, I'm Michael Kastner. President Trump is back in Washington after a two-day NATO summit in Turkey. William Denslow in Ankara reports the president had praise for NATO, an organization he frequently criticizes, saying there was tremendous love and unity.
6: That's not to say there wasn't trepidation during the 2 days of leaders' meetings here in the Turkish capital, most of it centering around the U.S. President Donald Trump. He once again threatened to take control of Greenland. He once again threatened tariffs on a European nation. This time, Spain.
5: Trump also pushed for increased defense spending from member nations and a deal with Ukraine to aid in its war with Russia. Graham Plattner is dropping out of the race for Maine's U.S. Senate seat. More from Mark Mayfield.
7: The Democrat announced his decision following a recent sexual assault allegation.
8: I intend to file my paperwork to withdraw.
7: In a video statement, Plattner railed against the political establishment and maintained his innocence. He claimed those in power are using the allegations to take away his ability to run for Senate by withholding funding. The Maine Democratic Party has announced in a statement posted to X that they have voted to hold a nominating convention to choose a new nominee. Plattner's problems appeared to come to a head following a report in Politico, where a woman who dated Plattner accused him of forcing her to have sex with him almost 5 years ago, despite repeated objections. I'm Mark Mayfield.
5: A video statement from the roommate and romantic partner of conservative activist Charlie Kirk's accused killer will be played in court today. More from Tammy Trujillo.
9: The police interview with Lance Twiggs is part of the prosecution's case against Tyler Robinson. It's being laid out during a week-long evidentiary hearing in Utah. Twiggs' video could be significant, with Robinson reportedly confessing to Twiggs about the murder. On Wednesday, the defense objected to playing the interview, saying it will violate Robinson's right to a fair trial.
5: Michael Kastner, NBC News Radio. About 30 people are being treated for their injuries after a Maryland Transportation Administration bus slammed into a building in Pikesville, Maryland, just outside of Baltimore yesterday evening. Baltimore County Fire Chief Joe Dixon says the crash involved about a dozen vehicles.
10: We did have one individual that was transported via air by Maryland State Police. That would be the most significant injury that we have on scene. Most of the injuries right now, we believe, were minor injuries.
5: Multiple ambulances, a medevac helicopter, and a team from shock trauma responded to the scene of what officials declared a mass casualty event. Governor Wes Moore says his administration has been closely monitoring the situation and coordinating with local officials to provide additional support if needed. The cause of the crash is under investigation. New York State officials are confirming there was a shark attack off Jones Beach on Long Island over the 4th of July holiday weekend. In New York, Scott Pringle.
11: State Department of Environmental Conservation officials say an expert reviewed photos of a man's foot and believes a small sand tiger shark is responsible for his injury last Friday. Park police and lifeguards have ramped up their search for sharks with the help of drones from Jones Beach to Rockaway Beach. Lieutenant Alan

0: Goodman's on Shark Patrol.
1: I'm looking for anything that might raise any eyebrows, like a large school of bait fish, any large splashes in the water, any thing that might look like a fin.
0: There has been 16 shark sightings at Rockaway Beach between July 1st and July 5th. I'm Scott Pringle.
2: A classic American gastro holiday is coming up. Daria Albinger says now's the time to prepare.
3: There are few things that are more New York than a hot dog. And on Wednesday, July 15th, we'll celebrate the Frankfurter and all it means to us on National Hot Dog Day. By the way, Americans eat about 20 billion hot dogs a year, nearly 7 billion of them during hot dog season from Memorial Day to Labor Day.
2: Michael Kastner, NBC News Radio.
4: 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Teton Pass between the Idaho state line and Wilson, Wyoming, has been closed after a multi-car fatality crash that happened on Tuesday. The pass has now reopened, but Aaron Healy, a spokesman for Wyoming Highway Patrol, told East Idaho News that shortly before noon on Tuesday, a dump truck lost control and struck six other vehicles on the pass. The release stated that the emergency responders had arrived at the crash site above Wilson to find a large section of the roadway blocked by disabled passenger vehicles, one overturned dump truck, and an asphalt spill from the dump truck. Brent Blue, coroner for Teton County, Wyoming, said the crash resulted in two fatalities and no other information could be shared about them at that time. Four additional people were injured and transported by ambulance to St. John's Medical Center in Jackson Hole. Wyoming Highway Patrol remained on scene investigating the cause of the crash, along with the recovery of hazardous materials and more response personnel to the area. So, a deadly crash Tuesday on Teton Pass. Excuse me. Public health officials have issued a high-level danger warning for Mantoway Reservoir after detecting a harmful algae bloom producing dangerous toxins into the water. The Bear River Health Department announced the advisory warning to the public to help avoid multiple recreational activities until conditions clear. Under the danger health warning, individuals are instructed not to drink the reservoir water and to completely avoid swimming, wading, paddling, or water skiing. Officials also emphasized that dogs must be kept entirely out of the water, as toxic algae can be fatal to your pets. Boating is prohibited in any areas where algae is visible. Anglers are permitted to continue fishing at the reservoir, but must carefully discard the skin and internal organs of any fish caught before consumption. Health officials will continue monitoring the water quality in Box Elder County to determine when it is safe to lift those restrictions. So if you were headed to Mantoway Reservoir, yeah, it is currently at a high danger level. A four-year-old girl was killed after a tragic ATV accident on the afternoon of July 3rd in the Thane Bedford area. According to information from the Lincoln County Sheriff's Office, the girl and her family were visiting relatives in the area for the weekend. The ATV flipped and the resulting accident resulted in her death. The Lincoln County Sheriff's Office, Thane Fire Department, Star Valley EMS, and others responded to the call, where she was sadly pronounced deceased at the scene. No other information has been released. A series of federal grants will help the Boise Airport continue upgrading its infrastructure as it prepares for continued growth. The City of Boise announced on July 2nd that three Federal Aviation Administration grants totaling $74 million will go toward runway reconstruction and aircraft apron projects. Along with supporting infrastructure improvements, the grant money and projects will enhance safety and increase operational operational efficiency, according to the city. Boise is honored to receive these FAA grants, which will help advance three key infrastructure projects as our airport continues to support our region's growth. Boise Mayor Lauren McLean said these grants are one of the many ways that we pursue strategic funding opportunities, investing in infrastructure that supports the services and quality of life that Boiseans enjoy. The first grant is $59.4 million. It's one of two discretionary airport improvement program grants. The $59.4 million will support the reconstruction of one of the airport's two parallel runways. Construction began in March and is expected to take over two construction seasons. The second grant, $4.9 million, also a discretionary airport improvement program grant, will fund the installation of runway visual guidance systems on the reconstructed runway, including centerline lighting that will help pilots maintain a safe, stabilized approach during landing. And the third grant, $9.6 million, is an airport infrastructure grant. The funds will be used to complete the construction of the south side of the aircraft apron for the future Concourse A. The first phase of the apron project began in 2025 and created additional overnight aircraft parking positions. The second phase is now underway. These new parking spaces will allow more aircraft to be positioned for early morning departures and create greater flexibility for airlines to expand air service to the region. All right. Steve Pope isn't surprised by the water challenges he's seeing right now within the Uncompahgre Valley water system in western Colorado, especially after how the winter went. The snowpack basin peaked at record low levels, which mostly melted after record heat in March, and set up many of the issues that run through his mind months later. Inflows into the Ridgeway Reservoir ended up a quarter of the median average. The nearby Blue Mesa Reservoir with the Colorado River system could reach Deadpool status later this year, leading to some administrative challenges on the horizon. The dry conditions have also left the area tinder dry, leaving water basins prone to mudslides and debris flows for the next few years if and when new fires break out. The same can be said nearly all across the West right now. Over 70% of the 11 states that make up the region are in drought, with over half the region in severe, extreme, or exceptional drought. That according to the U.S. Drought Monitor. That's after most of the region experienced record low or extremely below average snowpacks, thanks to record warm temperatures, leading to more rainfall in areas that normally receive snow. Western Colorado and southwestern Idaho have some of the worst conditions. All parts of Utah are in drought, with nearly 95% of the state in at least severe drought, including over 40% of the state remaining in extreme or exceptional drought. California is a rare exception, with only 5% of the Golden State in drought. And some of the immediate noticeable impacts of the record low snowpack are playing out in the Intermountain West. Large active fires in Utah and Colorado alone account for over three-fourths of all of the nearly 550,000 acres burned by active large fires in the U.S. per the National Interagency Fire Center. More than 360,000 acres have burned in Utah alone this year. The Four Corners region is one of the biggest areas of concern in the nation right now, largely over that mix of record low snowpack, record warm temperatures, along with little to no recovery after most of the snow melted in March. And so the West, we're in a drought. Yeah. That is your news for this hour, brought to you by Simplot. 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
4: All right, let's get to it. Today is Tom Hanks' birthday. Yeah, the great Tom Hanks celebrating a birthday today. And so we're going to celebrate him here on The Wave as well during our text-in topic. Today I want you to tell me, what is your favorite Tom Hanks movie? Do you have a favorite? 208-254-0059. Maybe you like the comedy or the drama or whatever it is. I think he's been in a Western or two. He's pretty eclectic when it comes to what he's been in. Eclectic? Is that the word? Probably not. I don't know. Anyway, he's amazing in my eyes. Tell me, do you have a favorite Tom Hanks movie? Maybe tell me the best and the worst in your opinion, or just tell me your favorite. 208-254-0059. Tom Hanks is our topic of discussion today on his birthday. We're talking the best and worst Tom Hanks movies in your opinion. 208-254-0059.
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4: All right, let's check those temperatures from around the region yesterday. Boise recorded a high of 98. It was 91 in Idaho Falls, 95 in Pocatello, 91 in Logan, 97 in Salt Lake City, 106 in St. George. And Bruno, once again, recorded the highest temperature in the state of Idaho with 103 degrees. Stanley, the coldest with the overnight temperature of 31. The Bear Lake Valley, we had a high of 84 yesterday and an overnight low of 48. Today we are looking for sunshine and highs in the mid to upper 80s, overnight lows in the 40s. Friday, again, upper 80s and low 90s for the highs, overnight lows in the 40s. The weekend, hot and dry. Sunshine Saturday and Sunday, highs in the upper 90s both days with overnight lows in the 50s. Let's check those current temperatures from around the valley. Cokeville, 49 degrees. It is 47 in Pegram, 55 in Geneva, 51 in Georgetown. Garden City, 60 degrees currently. It's 52 in Paris and 52 degrees in Montpelier.
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10: 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They qualified last Saturday at the Junior Rodeo in Paris. The 7-and-under girls barrel racing, Audrey Meisner from Paris. The 10-and-under boys and girls breakaway, Luke Meisner from Paris. The 12-and-under boys and girls breakaway, Colson Voris from Georgetown. The 15-and-under girls breakaway, Taylor Voris from Georgetown. The 19-and-under boys and girls tie down, Duke Smith from Georgetown. The 15-and-under boys and girls team roping, R.J. Thompson, Silver Springs, and Corey Smith from Georgetown. And in the 19-and-under boys and girls tie-down, Duke Smith from Georgetown. They all qualified for the Las Vegas Toughest Junior World Championships coming up in December. In other news, Detroit Tigers right-hander Justin Verlander says this will be his final Major League season. The 43-year-old issued a statement thanking MLB Commissioner Rob Manfred for making him a legend pick in next week's All-Star game before announcing his retirement.
11: The three-time Cy Young Award winner has not pitched since April because of an injury, saying this season has been his most challenging and a sign he needed to hang up his glove. In addition to Cy Young's, Verlander was an AL Rookie of the Year and Most Valuable Player and two-time World Series champion. Several members of Congress appear to be unhappy with the WNBA. A group of 11 lawmakers sent a letter to WNBA Commissioner Kathy Engelbert on Wednesday demanding that the league take accountability for multiple attacks against Indiana Fever star Caitlin Clark. The letter describes Clark as the face of the league and suggests that she is on the receiving end of unnecessary physical hostility and violence. The lawmakers also mentioned their concern of reports that the attacks have been racially motivated. The quarterfinal round of the World Cup is here. France and Morocco square off in New England in semifinals rematch at the 2022 tournament from Qatar. The French secured a 2-0 win and eventually fell to Argentina in the final. Lionel Messi and defending champions get back to work on Saturday against Switzerland, while England and Norway clash earlier that day. Friday features a matchup between Spain and Belgium from Inglewood. Chris Godrup is hoping to collect back victories by defending his title at the Genesis Scottish Open. Godrup won last year's tournament after finishing atop the leaderboard by two strokes at the Renaissance Club. He is also coming off a victory at the John Deere Classic. The 26-year-old will be alongside Roy McIlroy and Robert McIntyre for the first and second round. Mac Meisner, Riggs Johnson, and Frederick Lacroix are teeing off round one. The quarterfinals continued at Wimbledon on Wednesday. Alexander Zverev earned a straight set victory over Taylor Fritz in men's singles. He will face Arthur Ferry in the semifinals after the Brit upset Flavio Caboli. Women's singles saw Linda Neskova top Elise Mertens and Marta Kostyuk beat Jasmine Polany. In men's doubles, Marcelo Orevella and Mate Pavic will be facing Kevin Krywetz and Tim Putz in the semifinals. Gabriela Dabrowski and Luisa Stefani will battle Shuka Oyama and Enya Lang in the women's doubles semis. This is Jerry Hillier with your Wave Sports Update.
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4: 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And, yeah, your favorite Tom Hanks movie, maybe your least favorite, if you want to mention that. And everybody, of course, who responds, we write down your phone number and add it to the drawing. And at 8:35, somebody's going to win a free 6-inch sub sandwich from Subway. All you have to do is respond, 208-254-0059, the best or your favorite Tom Hanks movie, and maybe one that you didn't like. 208-254-0059. Hey, let's check in on birthdays while we're at it. Today is the ninth day of July. Sci-fi writer Dean Koontz is 81 today. TV producer Nigel Lithgow is 77. He created and produced the shows American Idol and So You Think You Can Dance. Academy Award-winning actor Chris Cooper is turning 75 today. He won an Oscar for his work in the movie Adaptation. His other credits include the movies August, Osage County, The Company You Keep, The Muppets, The Town, Breach, Syriana, Jarhead, Capote, Silver City, Seabiscuit, The Bourne Identity, The Bourne Supremacy, The Patriot, American Beauty, and Me, Myself, and Irene. A musician and television personality, John Tesh, is turning 74 today. Emmy Award-winning actor Jimmy Smits is 71. He won the Emmy for his work on the show L.A. Law. Of course, he's been in the other TV series Sons of Anarchy, Dexter, Outlaw, Kane, The West Wing, NYPD Blue, and the movies The Million Dollar Hotel, Star Wars Episode II, Attack of the Clones, Star Wars Episode III, Revenge of the Sith, and My Family. Academy Award-winning actor Tom Hanks, turning 70 today. He's won Oscars for his roles in Forrest Gump and Philadelphia, Emmys for the TV series Band of Brothers and From the Earth to the Moon. Some of the other credits include the films Saving Mr. Banks, Captain Phillips, Cloud Atlas, Extremely Loud and Incredibly Close, Larry Crown, The Da Vinci Code, Angels and Demons, The Polar Express, The Terminal, Catch Me If You Can, Road to Perdition, Castaway, and all of the Toy Story films. Actress Kelly McGillis is 69. She starred in several films, including Top Gun and The Accused. Actor Scott Grimes, 55 today. He was in ER, Party of Five, the miniseries Band of Brothers. He was in the movie Mystery Alaska. He also is the voice of Steve Smith on the animated series American Dad. And actor Fred Savage is turning 50 today. He's best known for his work in the TV series Wonder Years. He was in the TV series Crumbs, the movies Being Bin Laden, Welcome to Mooseport, excuse me, Austin Powers and Goldmember, and The Rules of Attraction. All right. On this ninth day of July, here in the Bear Lake Valley, happy birthday today to Barbara Hayes, to McKay Arson Hall, to Austin Grinnick, Sherry Parker, Carly Woodrich, and to Van Garner. We hope you all have a wonderful birthday. And as always, if you would like to add anybody to our birthday calendar for any day of the year, text in or call in their name and the day they're celebrating. We'll be sure to add them to the calendar. Happy birthday today.

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2: 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Graveside services for Leslie Hayes will be held this Saturday, July 11th at 2 o'clock in the Georgetown Cemetery. And today at the Bear Lake Senior Community Center, they are serving hot pork sandwich from 11:30 to 1. Heber Dunford will be entertaining on Friday starting at 11:30. Lunch will be served from noon to 1, and it's chicken fried steak. The Montpelier Farmers Market is held every Tuesday through September 29th from noon to 4 at 186 North 4th Street in Montpelier between Fizzy's and Family Dollar. Bear Lake Summer Lunch Program. Today is the final day of that, serving children ages 1 to 18. They'll be serving meals from 11:30 to 12:30. Get the grab-and-go service, lunch, and breakfast for tomorrow. And child must be present to pick up the meals. Today, the last day. 4-H Interviews and Skill-a-thon Wednesday, July 15th from 9 a.m. to 6 p.m. Horse interviews will be held Thursday, July 16th from 9 to 11. And don't forget, story contest is July 24th at 5 o'clock. Demonstration contest, July 29th at 7 p.m. And the record books will be due at the Extension Office Monday, August 3rd at 2 p.m. They'll be judged on Tuesday, the 4th. Bear Lake County Democrats will meet this Friday, July 10th at the Ranch Hand Restaurant in Montpelier. Meeting starts at 5:30, but come early to get a bite to eat. At this meeting, they'll have special guest Dr. Becky Sundin Mitchell. She is running for State Superintendent of Public Instruction. Come and learn her views on public education. The 20th anniversary of the Bear Lake Car Show coming up on July 25th. At the Wells Sea Stock Park in Montpelier, next to the Oregon-California Trails Center. It's sponsored by the Rotary Club. They will have breakfast in the morning, and then they'll be setting up and taking registrations for all of the cars and vehicles being entered, if you have one you'd like to enter. Also, there's going to be a craft and vendor fair, food trucks and stuff around the park that day. July 25th, go out and support the Rotary Club. Montpelier City Fire Department is sponsoring a community event during the Bear Lake County Fair. They're doing a community egg drop challenge. Join them for an exciting egg drop challenge from a ladder truck. Build your protective contraption. It can be no bigger than a small tissue box, so 6 by 6 by 6. It's a $5 entry fee. Eggs will be provided by the fire department at the drop site. Drops will happen during the fair. Day and time will be announced later. Age group 0 to 5, 6 to 11, 12 to 17, and 18 and older. And they will be giving out prizes for each age group winner. Don't forget, City of Montpelier's watering hours. Just a reminder, you are permitted, allowed to water only between 5 and 11 a.m. and 6 p.m. and 11 p.m. Okay, so 5 to 11 a.m., 6 to 11 p.m. are your watering hours. All other times are prohibited. First violation, written warning. Second is a citation. Third, mandatory installation of a water meter at the property owner's expense.
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4: NBC News Radio, I'm Michael Kastner. President Trump is back in Washington after a 2-day NATO summit in Turkey. William Denslow in Ankara reports the president had praise for NATO, an organization he frequently criticizes, saying there was tremendous love and unity.
5: That's not to say there wasn't trepidation during the 2 days of leaders' meetings here in the Turkish capital. Most of it centering around the U.S. President Donald Trump. He once again threatened to take control of Greenland. He once again threatened tariffs on a European nation. This time, Spain.
4: Trump also pushed for increased defense spending from member nations and a deal with Ukraine to aid in its war with Russia. Graham Plattner is dropping out of the race for Maine's U.S. Senate seat. More from Mark Mayfield.
6: The Democrat announced his decision following a recent sexual assault allegation.
7: I intend to file my paperwork to withdraw.
6: In a video statement, Plattner railed against the political establishment and maintained his innocence. He claimed those in power are using the allegations to take away his ability to run for Senate by withholding funding. The Maine Democratic Party has announced in a statement posted to X that they have voted to hold a nominating convention to choose a new nominee. Plattner's problems appeared to come to a head following a report in Politico, where a woman who dated Plattner accused him of forcing her to have sex with him almost 5 years ago, despite repeated objections. I'm Mark Mayfield.
4: A video statement from the roommate and romantic partner of conservative activist Charlie Kirk's accused killer will be played in court today. More from Tammy Trujillo.
8: The police interview with Lance Twiggs is part of the prosecution's case against Tyler Robinson. It's being laid out during a week-long evidentiary hearing in Utah. Twiggs' video could be significant, with Robinson reportedly confessing to Twiggs about the murder. On Wednesday, the defense objected to playing the interview, saying it will violate Robinson's right to a fair trial.
4: Michael Kastner, NBC News Radio. About 30 people are being treated for their injuries after a Maryland Transportation Administration bus slammed into a building in Pikesville, Maryland, just outside of Baltimore yesterday evening. Baltimore County Fire Chief Joe Dixon says the crash involved about a dozen vehicles.
9: We did have one individual that was transported via air by Maryland State Police. That would be the most significant injury that we have on scene. Most of the injuries right now, we believe, were minor injuries.
4: Multiple ambulances, a medevac helicopter, and a team from shock trauma responded to the scene of what officials declared a mass casualty event. Governor Wes Moore says his administration has been closely monitoring the situation, coordinating with local officials to provide additional support if needed. The cause of the crash is under investigation. New York State officials are confirming there was a shark attack off Jones Beach on Long Island over the 4th of July holiday weekend. In New York, Scott Pringle.
10: State Department of Environmental Conservation officials say an expert reviewed photos of a man's foot and believes a small sand tiger shark is responsible for his injury last Friday. Park police and lifeguards have ramped up their search for sharks with the help of drones from Jones Beach to Rockaway Beach. Lieutenant Alan Goodman's on shark patrol.
11: I'm looking for anything that might raise any eyebrows, like a large school of bait fish, any large splashes in the water, any thing that might look like a fin.
10: There has been 16 shark sightings at Rockaway Beach between July 1st and July 5th. I'm Scott Pringle.
4: A classic American gastro holiday is coming up. Daria Albinger says now's the time to prepare.
12: There are a few things that are more New York than a hot dog. And on Wednesday, July 15th, we'll celebrate the Frankfurter and all it means to us on National Hot Dog Day. By the way, Americans eat about 20 billion hot dogs a year, nearly 7 billion of them during hot dog season from Memorial Day to Labor Day.
4: Michael Kastner, NBC News Radio.
2: 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You save, live to the full with Phillips 66. All right. A new Veterans Affairs clinic is coming to South Salt Lake after VA leaders broke ground Wednesday on a facility designed to expand access to health care for veterans across the region. The 112,000 square foot South Salt Lake clinic will be built near the South and Wayland Department of Veterans Affairs Medical Center. The new clinic will include primary care, mental health services, women's health, pharmacy, pathology, and laboratory medicine, and whole health services. Our promise to deliver a clinic of quality, accessibility, and durability for the next 20 years. When these doors open, the veterans of the community will walk into a facility that they feel like is built for them. That Lindsay Killian with the Office of Construction and Facilities Management. VA leaders say the project is focused on creating a modern, welcoming space while improving convenience for patients. The clinic is expected to house about 168 staff members and include parking for approximately 600 vehicles. Construction is expected to be completed in late 2028, with the clinic opening shortly after. And over in Star Valley, speaking of veterans, the opening ceremony for The Wall That Heals is scheduled to begin at 9 a.m. today. Wyoming Governor Mark Gordon is expected to attend the event. The Wall That Heals will remain at Star Valley's middle school through July 12th. And, of course, for those of you who are not sure what this is, the Wall That Heals is a replica of the Vietnam Wall. It's very large. There were several years ago, they had it over in Soda Springs for a week, and we went over and looked at that. It's beautiful, and it's very touching. And so if you have the chance, drive over to Star Valley. It'll be at Star Valley Middle School there in Afton. This week, opening today at 9 a.m., it'll be there till Sunday. And says what they're doing today is the opening ceremony at 9, and then from 10 to 11 they'll be doing some VIP tours, and then

at 11 a.m. Excuse me. They'll do normal wall activities, and tours will be available starting at 11 through 6 p.m. tonight. Tours all day on Friday the 10th. The exhibit opens at 9 a.m. and then it will close at 9 p.m. with the night ceremony. July 11th, tours will be available all day long, 9 a.m. to 9 p.m. And then on Sunday the 12th, they'll do their closing ceremonies at 1:45. Official closing time for the wall that heals will be 2 o'clock. And so if you have a chance, go over and see this beautiful wall. Again, it's a replica of the original Vietnam Wall in Washington, D.C., and it is very big. I think they said it's like 60% scale. I may be a little off on that. But anyway, go see it. It's very touching and

0: businesses to inform them that they had until July 7th to remove those machines. Authorities conducted follow-up visits on Tuesday and confirmed both locations had successfully complied and removed those kiosks. According to AARP, cryptocurrency kiosks were used in scams that led to more than $389 million in reported losses in 2025. Adults 60 and older accounted for 76% of the reported losses in cases where the victim's age was known. States are moving to regulate or ban the machines, adding limits, warnings, and licensing requirements. The Brigham City Police Department circulated an official notice graphic emphasizing the new regulation as an effort geared toward protecting the community and preventing fraud. With the ordinance now active, citizens and business owners are advised that anyone who continues to house a prohibited kiosk can be charged with a Class B misdemeanor for every day that the machine remains in place. All right. And let's see. What else is going on? The Obama Presidential Center will have a huge role in the upcoming WNBA All-Star Game. The league announced that the museum will host several media and community events throughout July 24th and 25th. All-Star Media Day and open practice is scheduled July 24th in the Obama Center Athletic Facility, and regulation court. The decision was made due to the Sky's new training facility in Bedford Park not being finished. The All-Star Game will be played July 25th at the United Center, and the three-point contest and skills challenge will take place July 24th at the Wintrust Arena. South Dakota's best school libraries are getting some well-earned recognition. The State Department of Education is naming 16 schools as recipients of the School Achievement Through Libraries Award. The honor recognizes outstanding library programs that go beyond books, supporting student learning, literacy, and personal growth. The winning schools will be recognized during a ceremony this fall. Kelsey Pindler is celebrating after setting a solo rowing record across the Pacific. The Honolulu Star Advisor reports that Fendler arrived in Honolulu Friday after 43 days, 17 hours, and 55 minutes at sea. The 32-year-old rowed 2,400 miles from Monterey, California to Oahu in a 19-foot boat named Lily. The crossing makes her the first American woman and youngest woman to row the Mid-Pacific solo. Fendler says resilience is messy, but strength is there if people choose it. The La Crosse Police Department in Wisconsin is implementing drone-deployed personal flotation devices. LCPD says this technology will allow officers to provide a direct, life-saving flotation to people in distress. The device can be carried by police, thrown from shore, or deployed directly from a department drone to a person in need and automatically inflates once it hits the water. Chief Sean Coudron says the new device provides valuable time until the department's boat patrol and other emergency responders can arrive. Boulder County Wildfire Partners in Colorado are offering fire mitigation work across the county. It's part of the Youth Helping Underserved Individuals and Community Program. Teenage Corps members are sent to homeowners who can't physically or financially do the work, including veterans, older people, and those with disabilities. That is your news for this hour, brought to you by You Save. Live to the full with Phillips 66.
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0: Tidbits of Time with Pat Wilde. It's brought to you every weekday morning courtesy of Bear Lake Drug. 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
1: Let's talk about sage grouse today, a bird which, according to the old timers, were once so plentiful that they could blacken the Bear Lake skies. I don't hunt them anymore, but I did for most of my adult life. One facet of the sage-grouse life intrigues me far more than the actual hunting and the eating, and that occurs in the early spring of the year. Then I often spent time with the local game wardens up on some ridge, which was called the Booming Grounds, watching the big cocks during their annual mating dance. I recall one area where we watched and counted 35 cocks strutting their stuff, trying to attract the females who seemed quite unconcerned with the whole matter. The hens didn't seem to care who the winner might be, since one rooster became a prospective papa to several hens. At first glance, the booming appeared to be a combination of jitterbugging, square dancing, and a Hindu faker dancing over hot coals. A peculiar clucking filled the air as the adult cocks inflate and deflate their air sacs. The roosters can be seen shuffling pompously back and forth. Occasionally, a fight will result and the birds will challenge one another. But that is seldom, especially when they think that another bird is doing a better job than they are. They might try to fight. Usually the fights are seldom fatal. Their blackish body feathers contrast with the white of the air sacs, which pop, pop, pop, or boom, much like a cork from a champagne bottle. Two roosters will blow up and deflate directly in the face of another. Suddenly, one will step aside and then the other will, while they regenerate their efforts, giving a sound, thoroughverbing trouncing to the opponent while stomping their feet and making belligerent pick. Meanwhile, the hens for whom the whole show is intended seem to have little interest in the outcome, and they wander around aimlessly looking for a morsel or two to eat. Bird biologists are now vitally concerned about the declining population of the sage grouse. Depletion of habitat seems to be the main reason that the birds are dying off. I surely hope the day never comes when one can no longer see the booming dance in the dawn hours of an early spring morning. To me, it's one of the greatest fascinations that nature has to offer us.
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3: Bear Lake Valley's weather.
0: All right, today's weather, sunshine and highs will be in the upper 80s. We're looking at overnight lows in the upper 40s. And then all sunshine Friday, Saturday, and Sunday. High temperatures. Friday will be in the upper 80s or the low 90s. Then mid to upper 80s on Saturday, mid to upper 90s on Saturday, and upper 90s again on Sunday. All sunshine through the weekend. Current temperatures as we look across the valley. Cokeville is 52 degrees, 59 in Geneva. It is 54 in Pegram. Georgetown, 56 degrees. 64 in Garden City, 58 in Paris, and it's 56 degrees in Montpelier. Your weather being brought to you in this hour by Bear Lake Memorial Healthcare, where you can count on them to care.
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5: Hey, let's start out with some local qualifiers for the Vegas Toughest Junior World Championships. They qualified last Saturday at the Junior Rodeo in Paris. The 7-and-under girls barrel racing, Audrey Meisner from Paris. The 10-and-under boys and girls breakaway, Luke Meisner from Paris. The 12-and-under boys and girls breakaway, Colson Boris from Georgetown. In the 15-and-under girls breakaway, Taylor Boris from Georgetown. The 19-and-under boys and girls tie down, Duke Smith from Georgetown. The 15-and-under boys and girls team roping, RJ Thompson, Silver Springs, and Corey Smith from Georgetown. And in the 19-and-under boys and girls tie down, Duke Smith from Georgetown. They all qualified for the Las Vegas Toughest Junior World Championships coming up in December. In other news, Detroit Tigers right-hander Justin Verlander says this will be his final major league season. The 43-year-old issued a statement thanking MLB Commissioner Rob Manfred for making him a legend pick in next week's All-Star game before announcing his retirement. The three-time Cy Young Award winner has not pitched since April because of an injury, saying this season has been his most challenging and the sign he needed to hang up his glove. In addition to Cy Young's, Verlander was an AL Rookie of the Year and Most Valuable Player and two-time World Series champion. Several members of Congress appear to be unhappy with the WNBA. A group of 11 lawmakers sent a letter to WNBA Commissioner Kathy Engelbert on Wednesday demanding that the league take accountability for multiple attacks against Indiana Fever star Caitlin Clark. The letter describes Clark as the face of the league and suggests that she is on the receiving end of unnecessary physical hostility and violence. The lawmakers also mentioned their concern of reports that the attacks have been racially motivated. The quarterfinal round of the World Cup is here. France and Morocco square off in New England in semifinals rematch at the 2022 tournament from Qatar. The French secured a 2-0 win and eventually fell to Argentina in the final. Lionel Messi and defending champions get back to work on Saturday against Switzerland, while England and Norway clash earlier that day. Friday features a matchup between Spain and Belgium from Inglewood. Chris Godrup is hoping to collect back victories by defending his title at the Genesis Scottish Open. Godrup won last year's tournament after finishing atop the leaderboard by 2 strokes at the Renaissance Club. He is also coming off a victory at the John Deere Classic. The 26-year-old will be alongside Roy McIlroy and Robert McIntyre for the first and second round. Mac Meisner, Riggs Johnson, and Frederick LeCoy are teeing off round one. The quarterfinals continued at Wimbledon on Wednesday. Alexander Zverev earned a straight set victory over Taylor Fritz in men's singles. He will face Arthur Ferry in the semifinals after the Brit upset Flavio Caboli. Women's singles saw Linda Neskova top Elise Mertens and Marta Kostyuk beat Jasmine Polany. In men's doubles, Marcelo Orevella and Mate Pavic will be facing Kevin Krywetz and Tim Putz in the semifinals. Gabriela Dabrowski and Luisa Stefani will battle Shuka Oyama and Enya Lang in the women's doubles semis. This is Jerry Hillier with your Wave Sports Update.
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0: And good morning. Now 1.5 minutes into the 8 o'clock hour, 56 degrees currently in Montpelier. And you are listening to the Morning Chit Chat right here on The Wave. I'm Lisa Hillier with you. And coming up in this 8 o'clock hour, of course, we've got news. We'll check back in on the weather forecast for today as well as for the weekend. We'll do our sports update. Also, birthdays at half past the hour. We're going to give away a free 6-inch sub sandwich from Subway at 8:35 this morning. We're also talking about in our text-in topic today, Tom Hanks movies, and more specifically, your favorite Tom Hanks movie. And if you want to mention one you didn't like him in, that's fine too. 208-254-0059. Text in or call in your response this morning, and we're going to write down your phone number when you respond to that text and topic. We're going to enter your phone number into the drawing for that free sandwich from Subway. Again, we'll get that away later in the hour. Hey, did you know your eyes process more than 120 million bits of information every second? Seriously, 120 million bits of information every second is what your eyes can process. How much of that do you think you retain? In my case, not much. Stay tuned. We got the news coming up right after this.
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8: NBC News Radio, I'm Michael Kastner. President Trump is back in Washington after attending this week's NATO summit in Turkey. More from Mark Mayfield.
9: Speaking to reporters, Trump said the leaders he met with are doing great jobs for their countries, and he called them all very smart people.
10: It's too bad the press couldn't have seen what we were doing in that room, because it was very smart people, and they have a lot of good in their heart, not evil, good.
9: The president touted NATO's increase in defense spending and said there's still a couple of countries that he thinks will start pitching in more. Trump said the U.S. is still the largest contributor to NATO when it comes to funding.
8: Graham Plattner is dropping out of the race for Maine's U.S. Senate seat. Lisa Carton reports.
11: The Democrat announced his decision following a recent sexual assault allegation. In a video statement, Plattner railed against the political establishment and maintained his innocence.
12: Those in power who have the ability to do so are using these allegations as an excuse to take away all of the things that we need to run a campaign.
11: The Maine Democratic Party has announced in a statement posted to X that they have voted to hold a nominating convention to choose a new nominee.
8: A week-long preliminary hearing continues today in connection with the murder of conservative activist Charlie Kirk. More from Monica Nelson.
13: A video statement from the roommate and romantic partner of the man accused of killing the Turning Point USA founder is expected to be played in court today. On Wednesday, the defense objected to playing the interview, saying it will violate Robinson's right to a fair trial, but the judge ruled it can be played with some redactions. At the hearing's end, the judge will decide if there's enough evidence against Robinson to proceed to trial.
8: And platinum-selling singer Bonnie Tyler has passed away. The British singer was best known in the U.S. for her 1983 hit Total Eclipse of the Heart. She was 75. Michael Kastner, NBC News Radio. The number of cancer cases is expected to surge in the coming decades. More from Scott Pringle.
14: More than 20 million people were diagnosed with cancer in 2024 worldwide, and the World Health Organization is predicting that annual number will be about 35 million by year 2050. The prediction report notes that essential cancer medicines remain out of reach for many. Dr. Elisabeth Widerpass with WHO says they're seeing reductions in some cancer rates in countries that have implemented prevention policies, but she says progress has been too slow.
8: Political strategists think Governor Gavin Newsom in California is launching his presidential campaign with his new national tour to help Democrats. More from Jason Campadonia.
15: Gathering favors for helping Democratic candidates across the nation. It's a smart move on the governor's part.
16: Republican strategist Matt Klink.
15: He, in particular, is going to be very vocal about all of the things that Donald Trump is doing wrong.
16: Meanwhile, Democratic strategist Steve Maviglio says Newsom will use the DOJ investigation against him to his advantage.
17: He's trying to portray himself as a victim in this investigation. He sees as an opportunity to go mano a mano with Trump.
16: Newsom plans to hit several states over the summer in a whirlwind tour starting in Nevada this week.
8: Now may be the time to get serious about fitness. More from Daria Albinger.
18: So you start the new year out with good intentions to hit the gym or to get your steps in, and then life gets in the way. It happens. Behavioral economists at the University of Pennsylvania's Wharton School of Business say mid-year is actually a better time to set fitness goals. Then again, your birthday works, or any meaningful time of year. Whenever you decide to do it, make the goals specific and measurable.
8: A new study provides sobering information on the impact of head trauma on NFL players. Researchers at Boston University and Mass General Brigham say professional players are four times more likely to die of a neurodegenerative disease than the general population. Michael Kastner, NBC News Radio.
0: 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Hey, like we heard in the national news, singer Bonnie Tyler has passed away at the age of 75. Back in May, she had to be rushed to the hospital for emergency intestinal surgery in Portugal. She was temporarily placed in an induced coma to help her recover. The UK-born platinum-selling record artist was perhaps the best known for her hit Total Eclipse of the Heart, which has been viewed over a billion times on YouTube. A statement posted to her official social media accounts reads, "Bonnie's family and team are heartbroken to announce that Bonnie unexpectedly passed away last night in the hospital in Portugal as a result of the illness that she has been being treated for." Robo-taxi companies are getting a new warning from the federal government. The National Highway Traffic Safety Administration says the companies need to make sure that robo-taxis do not block first responders. The government says companies need to make any and all necessary changes this month. The move comes amid word that Waymo is planning to roll out in some new cities soon. The robo-taxis are scheduled to start driving in San Diego, Las Vegas, Tampa, and Denver in the coming weeks. Safety tests by the Insurance Institute of Highway Safety on the Cadillac CT5 have come back with poor scores. The luxury midsize sedan was the only vehicle from the Detroit 3 that was eligible for the testing, and it had poor marks in four areas. Those are the side impact crash test, the headlight test, the moderate overlap front crash test, and the updated front crash prevention test. The CT5 was introduced by General Motors in 2019. A wildfire burning in southeast Utah is now the biggest in the country. The Babylon Fire is over 101,000 acres and continues to threaten the Monticello area in San Juan County, where evacuation warnings are now in place. 1,200 firefighters are battling the blaze, which is now 21% contained. In south central Utah, the Cottonwood Fire is now over 96,000 acres and has destroyed dozens of homes in the Beaver area. New images from NASA show the wildfire from space and show it exploding in size over the last 12 hours. The good news is it's now 58% contained. The heat wave that's been gripping Europe has killed over 5,000 people in Germany. Public health officials in Berlin reported today that most of the deaths occurred in late June when temperatures were climbing over 100 degrees Fahrenheit, and about 4,200 of the deaths were among people aged 75 or older. Hundreds of heat deaths were also reported in France, Belgium, Spain, and the Netherlands. The European Union's climate monitoring services says Western Europe experienced its hottest June on record last month, beating the old record that was set in June of last year. Excuse me. A survey by the International Foundation of Employee Benefit Plans finds most employers are still saying no when it comes to covering the cost of GLP-1 drugs for weight loss. That's despite Medicare's decision to do so, and as new GLP-1s continue to enter the market. 36% of employers say they cover the cost of the medications for both diabetes and weight loss, and 60% just for diabetes. That's even though a number of studies which show the drugs, when used for weight loss, can lessen and in some cases alleviate medical conditions and lowering the cost of coverage. All right. The New York City Health Department say they are now more than 36 Legionnaires cases in Manhattan. The Legionnaires cluster on Manhattan's Upper East Side is growing, with 60% of the people hit with this severe type of pneumonia hospitalized. Health officials say there have been no deaths, but 7 people died in a Harlem outbreak last year. No specific source of the outbreak has been identified yet, but the focus is on rooftop cooling towers. 160 are being inspected in multiple zip codes, with remediation efforts said to be underway. Mayor Zoran Mamdani's administration is promising to release the addresses of the impacted buildings, something that hasn't been done in the past. Okay. Taco Bell is pulling fresh ingredients from some of their locations due to a multi-state outbreak of an intestinal infection. Nearly 2,000 people nationwide have reportedly been sick by Cyclosporus, with Michigan reporting the largest number of cases. It's a parasitic illness that can cause explosive diarrhea. Taco Bell says it's pulling lettuce, pico de gallo, guacamole, and cilantro onion. While Taco Bell is not named as the source, they are taking the precaution due to supplier concerns. I'll keep my opinions to myself on that one. How about? All right. People who are struggling to lose weight by focusing on calorie counting may want to switch to intermittent fasting. A new study out of University of Adelaide shows that both methods led to similar weight loss. People who took part in the study say they still got results through intermittent fasting without the work of constantly monitoring their eating. More than 200 obese adults took part in the year-and-a-half-long study. All right. 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
0: All right. Our text in topic for those of you who joined us in the 8 o'clock hour and are still not sure what we're discussing today on our text in topic. We're discussing Tom Hanks. It's his birthday today. He's turning 70. And so the question for you today is, what is the best Tom Hanks movie in your opinion? And if you want to include what you think is the worst Tom Hanks movie, that's fine too. The rest of us will only judge you a little. Yeah. I'm a Tom Hanks fan, for sure. Tom Hanks, what's his best movie in your opinion? 208-254-0059. You can text in, you can call in your response this morning to that same number, 208-254-0059. I'm going to write down your phone number when you respond and put that number in the drawing for a chance to win a free sandwich from Subway. You get a free 6-inch. All right, Tom Hanks is obviously an amazing actor, and Toy Story is one of his most iconic roles as Woody, but I absolutely love his role in the movie That Thing You Do. There you go. Another person said Sleepless in Seattle is their favorite. Someone else responded with, I don't know of a movie he has done that I didn't like. Yeah, I liked them all. But Saving Private Ryan is, in their opinion, his best. Another person said he does a great job in Big, the movie, yeah. Another vote for Sleepless in Seattle. And another vote for the movie Big. Someone else said, I like all movies with Tom Hanks. He's just a great actor. Yeah. What about you? Do you have a favorite Tom Hanks movie? 208-254-0059. You can text in or call in your response this morning to our text in topic, again brought to you by Subway today.
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0: All right, checking those temperatures from around the region again. Yesterday, Boise recorded a high of 98. It was 91 in Idaho Falls and 95 in Pocatello. Logan had a high of 91, 97 in Salt Lake City, and St. George had a high of 106 degrees. And here in the Bear Lake Valley, we had a high of 84 and an overnight low of 48. Bruno, Idaho, again, the highest temperature in the state at 103 degrees. Stanley had the coldest overnight low at 31. Today, we are expecting sunshine and highs in the mid to upper 80s with overnight lows in the 40s. Friday, more sunshine and again, upper 80s and low 90s for the high. A hot and dry through the weekend as well. Saturday and Sunday, all sunshine and highs in the mid to upper 90s. Saturday and Sunday. Current temperatures across the valley. Cokeville is currently coming in at 57 degrees. 61 in Geneva, 56 in Pegram. It is 58 degrees in Georgetown, 66 in Garden City, 60 degrees in Paris, and it's 59 in Montpelier.
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5: Hey, let's start out with some local qualifiers for the Vegas Toughest Junior World Championships. They qualified last Saturday at the Junior Rodeo in Paris. The 7-and-under at girls barrel racing, Audrey Meisner from Paris. The 10-and-under boys and girls breakaway, Luke Meisner from Paris. The 12-and-under boys and girls breakaway, Colson Voris from Georgetown. The 15-and-under girls breakaway, Taylor Voris from Georgetown. The 19-and-under boys and girls tie down, Duke Smith from Georgetown. The 15-and-under boys and girls team roping, RJ Thompson, Silver Springs, and Corey Smith from Georgetown. And in the 19-and-under boys and girls tie down, Duke Smith from Georgetown. They all qualified for the Las Vegas Toughest Junior World Championships coming up in December. In other news, Detroit Tigers right-hander Justin Verlander says this will be his final major league season. The 43-year-old issued a statement thanking MLB Commissioner Rob Manfred for making him a legend pick in next week's All-Star game before announcing his retirement. The three-time Cy Young Award winner has not pitched since April because of an injury, saying this season has been his most challenging and the sign he needed to hang up his glove. In addition to Cy Young's, Verlander was an AL Rookie of the Year and Most Valuable Player and two-time World Series champion. Several members of Congress appear to be unhappy with the WNBA. A group of 11 lawmakers sent a letter to WNBA Commissioner Kathy Engelbert on Wednesday demanding that the league take accountability for multiple attacks against Indiana Fever star Caitlin Clark. The letter describes Clark as the face of the league and suggests that she is on the receiving end of unnecessary physical hostility and violence. The lawmakers also mentioned their concern of reports that the attacks have been racially motivated. The quarterfinal round of the World Cup is here. France and Morocco square off in New England in semifinals rematch at the 2022 tournament from Qatar. The French secured a 2-0 win and eventually fell to Argentina in the final. Lionel Messi and defending champions get back to work on Saturday against Switzerland, while England and Norway clash earlier that day. Friday features a matchup between Spain and Belgium from Inglewood. Chris Godrup is hoping to collect back victories by defending his title at the Genesis Scottish Open. Godrup won last year's tournament after finishing atop the leaderboard by 2 strokes at the Renaissance Club. He is also coming off a victory at the John Deere Classic. The 26-year-old will be alongside Roy McIlroy and Robert McIntyre for the first and second round. Mac Meisner, Riggs Johnson, and Frederick Lacroix are teeing off round one. The quarterfinals continued at Wimbledon on Wednesday. Alexander Zverev earned a straight set victory over Taylor Fritz in men's singles. He will face Arthur Ferry in the semifinals after the Brit upset Flavio Caboli. Women's singles saw Linda Neskova top Elise Mertens and Marta Kostyuk beat Jasmine Polany. In men's doubles, Marcelo Orevella and Mate Pavic will be facing Kevin Krywetz and Tim Putz in the semifinals. Gabriela Dabrowski and Luisa Stefani will battle Shuaka Oyama and Enya Lang in the women's doubles semis. This is Jerry Hillier with your Wave Sports Update.
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4: Mitch Anthony here with today's Daily Dose. What should you do if people are speaking ill of you? What should you say when envious or spiteful persons spread falsehoods at your expense? Sir Francis Bacon said, "In taking revenge, a man is but even with his enemy, but in passing it over, he is superior, for it is a prince's part to pardon." Solomon wrote, "It is a glory of a man to pass by an offense." So to answer our earlier question, what do we say or do when falsehood is spread against us? The answer is, live out the opposite of what they say. If someone says something unkind about you, live your life in such a way that no one will believe it. If you pass over an offense in a princely manner, as Bacon suggests, you are still going to have some angry energy you need to channel. Rather than channeling that energy into getting even, we can direct it toward living in a way that convinces all of the falsity of the accusation. 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
0: All right, again, another reminder. Texting topic today, we're discussing, of course, Tom Hanks. Today, his 70th birthday. In your opinion, what do you think is the best Tom Hanks movie? 208-254-0059. You can, again, call in to that number. 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All you have to do is tell me, what is Tom Hanks' best movie? If you want to throw in what you think his worst one is, that's okay, too. Best and worst Tom Hanks movie, 208-254-0059. Have we been playing the same Daily Dose for 4 days? That means that it hasn't changed. Oh, goodness. We're in a new month. I haven't fixed all this. I'm sorry. I will fix it. That is totally on me. But thank you for the heads up. That has nothing to do with our text and topic. I read it, though, anyway, because it was a text that just flashed over my screen. So I'll get on it. Thanks. And sorry. Yeah, tell me your best and your favorite and least favorite. Or if you don't have a least favorite, just tell me a Tom Hanks movie that you thought was just fantastic. The best one. 208-254-0059. Text in or call in your response, and we will write down your phone number and add your number to the drawing. Okay, we're going to draw out that winner in about 5 minutes from now, so stay tuned.
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0: All right, let's check in on birthdays. See who is celebrating today on the 9th day of July. Sci-fi writer Dean Koontz is 81 today. TV producer Nigel Lithgow, 77. He created and produced the shows American Idol and So You Think You Can Dance. And Academy Award-winning actor Chris Cooper is turning 75 today. He won the Oscar for his work in the movie Adaptation. His other credits include the movies August, Osage County, The Company You Keep, The Muppets, The Town, Breach, Siriana, Jarhead, Capote, Silver City, Seabiscuit, The Bourne Identity, The Bourne Supremacy, The Patriot, American Beauty, and Me, Myself, and Irene. Musician and television personality John Tesh is 74 today. Emmy Award-winning actor Jimmy Smits is 71. He won the Emmy for his work on the show L.A. Law. He's also been in Sons of Anarchy, Dexter, Outlaw, Kane, The West Wing, NYPD Blue, and many more. Academy Award-winning actor Tom Hanks is 70 today. He won Oscars for his role in Forrest Gump and Philadelphia. Also Emmys for the TV miniseries Band of Brothers and From Earth to the Moon. Some of the credits include the films Saving Mr. Banks, Captain Phillips, Cloud Atlas, Extremely Loud and Incredibly Close, Larry Crown, The Da Vinci Code, Angels and Demons, The Polar Express, The Terminal, Catch Me If You Can, Road to Perdition, Castaway, and the Toy Story films. Actress Kelly McGillis is turning 69 today. She has starred in several films, of course, including Top Gun and The Accused. Actor Scott Grimes, 55 today. He was in the TV series ER and Party of Five. And actor Fred Savage is turning 50 today. He's best known for his work in the TV series Wonder Years. His other credits include the TV series Crumbs and the movies Being Bin Laden, Welcome to Mooseport, Austin Powers and Goldmember, and The Rules of Attraction. All right, there's a few people here in Bear Lake Valley celebrating today on this 9th day of July. Happy birthday today to Van Garner, to Carly Withrich, to Sherry Parker, Austin Grinnick, McKay Arson Hall, and to Barbara Hayes. We hope you all have a wonderful birthday today.

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7: 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Also, be sure to check out while you're there the sub of the day. Every day that sub of the day changes, and you can go in and get the 6-inch sub of the day for only $4.99. 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So be sure to do that today, okay? Sub of the day on Thursday's oven roasted turkey today. All right, let's see. We have been talking about the best Tom Hanks movies today. And some of the latest ones that have been mentioned, A Man Called Otto. I agree with you. It's one of my favorites as well. And if you've read the book, it's a different title. It's called A Man Called Uwe, O-V-E, but it's Uwe. And but that's where they get the movie from, and the book's fantastic too. But there you go, A Man Called Otto. Someone else said Castaway. Turner and Hooch has been mentioned. Someone else said Castaway, and Forrest Gump has also been mentioned this morning. Yeah, some great movies. How about the Man with One Red Shoe? Or Splash, or what is it? The volcano one. Yeah. I mean, they're all kind of dumb, but they're funny too. Apollo 13, Money Pit, The Burbs. Oh my gosh, there's so many good ones. So many good ones. All right, we're shaking up the phone numbers, and today's winner, drum roll, today's winner, 801-500-4023, 801-500-4023, let's see, who are you, or what did you say, better ask that question. Oh, you're brand new. And you were the first one to respond this morning. Good job. This person said, Tom Hanks, obviously an amazing actor, and Toy Story is one of his most iconic roles as Woody, but they also loved his role in That Thing You Do. That was a great movie. Congratulations, you're a winner. 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
7: All right. Hey, let's talk some odd stories. That's what we're going to do in our Keeping You in the Know portion of the morning. Sometimes I like to go through these just because they're silly or just really incredible and unbelievable. A Pittsburgh police detective is facing theft by deception charges after investigators say he billed Target for hours he never worked while on an off-duty security detail. Surveillance video allegedly showed him arriving late, leaving early, submitting full shifts anyway. Police say the missing time added up to nearly 6 hours, costing Target about $480. The detective has now been placed on administrative leave while the case moves forward. Yeah. An Iowa truck driver is on the verge of making history. Oren Asmus, who turns 94 next month, has been behind the wheel of a semi since he was 19. He is now in line to become the world's oldest truck driver, according to Guinness World Records. His employer, McLaughlin Freight, submitted his name after discovering he appears to have surpassed the current record holder. Over a career spanning more than 70 years, Asmus has logged more than 5 million miles and has driven in every state except for Alaska and Hawaii. He says he's still not ready to park the truck. Wow. 93 years old and he's still driving a truck. Can you imagine? Firefighters in Astoria, Oregon were called to an unusual rescue after a young deer somehow ended up stranded on the roof of a home. Using a ladder truck, crews safely reached the frightened fawn, brought it back to the ground, and then returned it with its mother. The Astoria Fire Department shared photos of the rescue on social media, joking that while rooftop deer rescues aren't exactly an everyday occurrence, they'd also be happy to help anyone else who finds themselves stuck on a roof. An 80-year-old Michigan woman turned a quiet evening into a life-changing payday after logging onto the state's online lottery site because she was bored. She started playing an instant game and quickly won about $700. Instead of cashing out, she used those winnings to keep playing at higher stakes. Just as she was about to call it a night, the game revealed a $100,000 jackpot. She woke up her husband to share the news, but he didn't believe her until she called the Michigan Lottery to confirm the prize was real. $100,000 on online gambling. I didn't even know that you could, or online lottery. There you go. I didn't know you could do that. A viral TikTok has people talking after a gate agent at Miami International Airport offered passengers a huge incentive to voluntarily give up their seat on an overbooked flight. According to the video, travelers were offered $1,250 travel credit plus a $1,000 prepaid Visa card. That was a total of $2,250 in compensation. The crowd audibly gasped, and many people online said they would have accepted the offer immediately. Airlines routinely overbook flights because some passengers just don't show up, and federal rules don't cap how many compensation airlines can offer volunteers, allowing carriers to make increasingly generous offers when they need seats. Have you ever been booked on a flight that ended up being overbooked? I have. It was a couple of years ago when we took kids out to the East Coast for our American History tour, and we had a layover, and the flight was overbooked, and they were trying to bump a few of us from our group, including Jared, who's the leader, the tour guide, and we're like, nope, can't do that. So they started offering insane incentives, similar to this one. And a couple of people from our group took the incentives and arrived only about 30 minutes later at the airport than we did. So, yeah, there you go. The town of Barockville, West Virginia, is temporarily without a police department after its two remaining officers were relieved of duty by the mayor and town council. The move came after one officer reported a break-in at the department's evidence room and questioned whether town officials were involved. According to the officer, a council member admitted taking a set of police keys before he and the other officer were placed on inactive status. The town's police chief has resigned just days earlier, citing concerns about council overreach and a lack of transparency. With no local officers on duty, the county sheriff's office is now handling emergency calls for the town. A New Zealand great-grandfather has earned a Guinness World Record after becoming the world's oldest male to water ski. Brian Murray was 94 years and 318 days old when he successfully skied in Auckland's Lake Coretta in April. Murray has been water skiing since 1955 and says staying active has been the key to his longevity. He credits the sport for bringing his family together over the years and says he has no plans to retire from the water. In fact, he's hoping to break his own record next summer, saying, "You don't stop because you're too old. You get old because you stop being active." Ooh, there you go. All right. What else? Oh, here you go. I'm going to give you some tips on how to prepare the juiciest grilled chicken. You ready? Boneless, skinless chicken breasts are convenient for a quick dinner, but they seem to go from undercooked to dried out in an instant. The secret ingredient for succulent meat is plain yogurt. There you go. Season the raw chicken as desired, then brush with yogurt, about 1 tablespoon per breast, and grill as usual. The yogurt creates a protective barrier against moisture loss, keeping the chicken juicy and

dimensional air. The bag is the size of a small suitcase. The actual chips could fit in a coffee mug. Yeah, it's the only product where you open it and your first thought is, wait, is somebody else already eating these? And don't tell me the air protects the chips. I get it. I'm not asking for crushed chips. I just want, you know, I want what the bag promises when I look at it. Yeah. One of Colonel Harlan Sanders' iconic black bow ties is being auctioned off along with a pair of his suspenders. But the biggest surprise is that the famous KFC founder didn't actually tie the bow tie himself. It was a clip-on. Yeah. The memorabilia comes from the sale of items connected to Sanders' former home and the Claudia Sanders dinner house in Kentucky. Bidding opened at $200 and has already climbed, with the auction ending on July 28th. The revelation about the clip-on offers a behind-the-scenes look at the practical side of one of America's most recognizable business icons. It's a clip-on tie. Hey, he was busy making chicken. He didn't have time to tie a bow tie. Yeah. All right. Are you ready for your self-help tip for Thursday? Here you go. You don't have to finish a book every week to become a lifelong learner. Just commit to reading 10 minutes a day. That's it. 10 minutes may not seem like much, but those minutes add up. Over the course of a year, you could finish a dozen or more books without ever feeling like you had to carve out huge blocks of time. The key is consistency. Knowledge compounds the same way money does. Every page teaches you something new, introduces a different perspective, or reinforces an idea that can improve your life. Whether it's a biography, a business book, a novel, or something that helps you develop a new skill, reading stretches your mind in ways that scrolling through social media never will. And the best part? You don't have to wait for the perfect time. Read while you drink your morning coffee, during your lunch break, or before you go to bed. Those 10 minutes may not change your day, but over the course of the year, they can absolutely change the way you think. There you go. Alrighty. The most resilient people take on challenges. Yeah, it's called stress inoculation. From training for a 5K run to interviewing for a new job, small challenges make you more resilient. Trying novel things, say by traveling or sampling an exotic cuisine, exposes you to new situations that help build resilient muscles, says expert Linda Graham. Yeah. Any 50-year-olds out there listening? Specifically 50-year-old men? You want to learn how to become a cool 50-year-old man? There you go. Experts have revealed the definitive guide on how to be a cool 50-something male. Embrace baldness. Wear a good watch. And date someone your own age. The study also found it is okay to dye your hair, wax a troublesome monobrow, and it is okay to wear denim. In a survey of more than 1,500 American men and women between the ages of 18 and 55, nearly 50% said men over 50 should color the hair on their head and face if they are going gray. But it is not acceptable to follow your children on social media, use a spray tan, or wax your chest. Michelle Probst, celebrity makeup artist and founder of Menage Men's Skincare, said you're never too young or too old to start taking care of your skin. Today, men are spending upwards of $33 billion on their appearance alone. Your face is the first thing that people look at, so take care of it. It's about having healthy-looking skin, not looking pretty, she added. The study also found that men over 50 should say no to plastic surgery and Botox, but should just embrace life. Yeah. And you know what? Don't cover up that gray hair. It's sophisticated. On a man, anyway. All right. Today is sugar cookie day. Anybody out there like sugar cookies? Today's the day to indulge. Sugar cookie day. All right. I think that's going to do it for keeping you in the know. Hey, at the Senior Center

0: They start serving lunch at 11:30. They serve from 11:30 to 1. And they're serving hot pork sandwich today. Also, don't forget the art group is meeting at the Senior Center today, starting at 9 a.m. All right. And anything else that we need to remind you about in that perspective? Tomorrow, Heber Dumford will be entertaining at the Senior Center, and chicken fried steak. Hey, also, the Bear Lake County Democrats, you'll be meeting Friday, July 10th at the Ranch Hand Restaurant. Meeting starts at 5:30, but they encourage you to come out early and have some lunch or some food, get a bite to eat before. And Dr. Becky Sundin Mitchell will be in town tomorrow, and she'll be speaking at the Bear Lake County Democrat meeting. She is, of course, running for State Superintendent of Public Instruction. She'll be there to share some of her thoughts about public education. So don't forget that. Okay? And that'll do it. Stay tuned. We're going to check in with Schwab Matthews Mortuary and Tradio right after this.
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0: All right, coming up in our 9 o'clock playlist, we've got some great music. Noah Cahan will be singing Staying Still. Also in this hour, Dire Straits with Walk of Life, Open Door by Corbett Jackson. In the middle of the hour, Bruno Mars, I Just Might. End Up With You by Carrie Underwood. Runaway to Mars by Talk and Love Me Tomorrow, Throwing It Back with Chicago. In the middle of the 9 o'clock hour, we'll start things off today with Alex and Sierra, and Here We Go.

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1: Bear Lake Valley's weather.
0: Highs will be in the mid-80s today with all sunshine. Overnight lows in the mid-40s. Friday, upper 80s and low 90s for the high. Will be again in the upper 40s overnight. And more sunshine through the weekend, Saturday and Sunday. Highs in the upper 90s through the weekend.
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1: 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Another hour of hits begins now.

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I'm Lisa Hillier with you. Coming up in this 10 o'clock playlist, we're going to hear Daylight by David Kushner. We've got Man Eater, throwing it back with Holland Oates in the first part of the hour, and If Only I by John McLaughlin. Later on, in the middle of the 10 o'clock playlist, we're going to check the community calendar, let you know what's going on here in the Bear Lake Valley in the coming days and weeks. We're also going to hear Ed Sheeran's Camera, Jordan Sparks with Tattoo, Gold House with Last One You Love, and Piano Man by Billy Joel. Coming up right now here on The Wave, it's Scared to Start by Michael Markagi.

0: Timeout.
1: 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Remember, we're a team that plays together. 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
0: 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Graveside services for Leslie Hayes will be held this Saturday, July 11th at 2 o'clock in the Georgetown Cemetery. And today at the Bear Lake Senior Community Center, they are serving hot pork sandwich from 11:30 to 1. Heber Dunford will be entertaining on Friday starting at 11:30. Lunch will be served from noon to 1, and it's chicken fried steak. The Montpelier Farmers Market is held every Tuesday through September 29th from noon to 4 at 186 North 4th Street in Montpelier between Fizzy's and Family Dollar. Bear Lake Summer Lunch Program. Today is the final day of that, serving children ages 1 to 18. They'll be serving meals from 11:30 to 12:30. Get the grab-and-go service, lunch, and breakfast for tomorrow. And child must be present to pick up the meals. Today, the last day. 4-H Interviews and Skill-a-thon Wednesday, July 15th from 9 a.m. to 6 p.m. Horse interviews will be held Thursday, July 16th from 9 to 11. And don't forget, story contest is July 24th at 5 o'clock. Demonstration contest, July 29th at 7 p.m. And the record books will be due at the Extension Office Monday, August 3rd at 2 p.m. They'll be judged on Tuesday the 4th. Bear Lake County Democrats will meet this Friday, July 10th at the Ranch Hand Restaurant in Montpelier. Meeting starts at 5:30, but come early to get a bite to eat. At this meeting, they'll have special guest Dr. Becky Sundin Mitchell. She is running for State Superintendent of Public Instruction. Come and learn her views on public education. The 20th anniversary of the Bear Lake Car Show coming up on July 25th. At the Wells Sea Stock Park in Montpelier, next to the Oregon-California Trails Center. It's sponsored by the Rotary Club. They will have breakfast in the morning, and then they'll be setting up and taking registrations for all of the cars and vehicles being entered, if you have one you'd like to enter. Also, there's going to be a craft and vendor fair, food trucks and stuff around the park that day. July 25th. Go out and support the Rotary Club. Montpelier City Fire Department is sponsoring a community event during the Bear Lake County Fair. They're doing a community egg drop challenge. Join them for an exciting egg drop challenge from a ladder truck. Build your protective contraption. Can be no bigger than a small tissue box, so 6 by 6 by 6. It's a $5 entry fee. Eggs will be provided by the fire department at the drop site. Drops will happen during the fair. Day and time will be announced later. Age group 0 to 5, 6 to 11, 12 to 17, and 18 and older. And they will be giving out prizes for each age group winner. Don't forget, City of Montpelier's watering hours. Just a reminder, you are allowed to water only between 5 and 11 a.m. and 6 p.m. and 11 p.m. Okay, so 5 to 11 a.m., 6 to 11 p.m. are your watering hours. All other times are prohibited. First violation, written warning. Second is a citation. Third, mandatory installation of a water meter at the property owner's expense.
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Those hits go right on up through the current top hits of today. Daniel Powder starting off our 11 o'clock playlist singing Come Back Home. We'll hear from 5 Seconds of Summer, Hall & Oates, and Rob Thomas, all in the first part of the 11 o'clock playlist. Later on, Ella Bright sings Girl That I Am. We've also got Sean Hook with Sound of Your Heart. You too, throwing it back in this hour with I Still Haven't Found What I'm Looking For. Coming up right now, Michael Markagi and Unlocks Me.

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1: Bear Lake Valley's weather.
0: All sunshine today. Highs in the mid-80s with overnight lows in the 40s. Sunshine in upper 80s, even low 90s a possibility on Friday. Then Saturday and Sunday, all sunshine and upper 90s through the weekend.
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3: NBC News Radio, I'm Michael Kastner. Strikes are once again being exchanged between the U.S. and Iran after President Trump said the ceasefire is over. NBC's Garrett Hake.
4: The U.S. launching a new wave of retaliatory airstrikes against Iran. All a response to the Iranian regime firing on unarmed commercial ships in the Strait of Hormuz. President Trump at a summit with NATO allies declaring the ceasefire over.
5: We attacked very powerfully last night.
3: Iran launched missile attacks against Gulf nations that host U.S. military forces, but there are no reports of injuries. Graham Plattner is dropping out of the race for Maine's U.S. Senate seat. More from Mark Mayfield.
6: The Democrat announced his decision following a recent sexual assault allegation.
7: I intend to file my paperwork to withdraw.
6: In a video statement, Plattner railed against the political establishment and maintained his innocence. He claimed those in power are using the allegations to take away his ability to run for Senate by withholding funding. The Maine Democratic Party has announced in a statement posted to X that they have voted to hold a nominating convention to choose a new nominee. Plattner's problems appeared to come to a head following a report in Politico, where a woman who dated Plattner accused him of forcing her to have sex with him almost 5 years ago, despite repeated objections.
3: A video statement from the roommate and romantic partner of conservative activist Charlie Kirk's accused killer will be played in court today. More from Tammy Trujillo.
8: The police interview with Lance Twiggs is part of the prosecution's case against Tyler Robinson. It's being laid out during a week-long evidentiary hearing in Utah. Twiggs' video could be significant, with Robinson reportedly confessing to Twiggs about the murder. On Wednesday, the defense objected to playing the interview, saying it will violate Robinson's right to a fair trial, but the judge ruled it can be played with some redactions.
3: Michael Kastner, NBC News Radio.
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3: Nearly three dozen people are being treated at Baltimore hospitals after an MTA bus crashed into a building on Wednesday. It happened around 6 p.m. local time, with officials declaring it a mass casualty incident. Multiple ambulances, a medevac helicopter, and a team from shock trauma responded to the scene. At least one crash victim is said to be in critical condition. Robo-taxi companies are getting a new warning from the federal government. More from Rory O'Neill.
9: The tech companies behind robo-taxis are being reminded, first responders come first. The National Highway Traffic Safety Administration says the companies need to make sure robo-taxis do not block police cars, fire trucks, and ambulances. The government says companies need to make any and all software changes to the driverless vehicles within the next month, as robo-taxi services are rolling out to new cities like San Diego, Las Vegas, Tampa, and Denver. I'm Rory O'Neill.
3: Singer Bonnie Tyler has died. She was 75.
10: Once upon a time, there was light in my life.
3: Back in May, she had to be rushed to the hospital for emergency intestinal surgery in Portugal. She was temporarily placed in an induced coma to help her recovery. The UK-born platinum-selling recording artist was perhaps best known for her hit Total Eclipse of the Heart, which has been viewed over a billion times on YouTube. A statement posted to her official social media accounts reads, Bonnie's family and team are heartbroken to announce that Bonnie unexpectedly passed away last night in a hospital in Portugal as a result of the illness that she was being treated for.
10: It's a heartache.
3: The nominations for this year's Primetime Emmy Awards are out now. The final season of HBO Max's Hacks leads the comedy field with 24 nominations.
5: Kelly Kilpatrick thinks I'm gay and you're my secret wife, so we have to spend the weekend pretending to be lesbian lovers so I can get that Carol Burnett jumpsuit.
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Becky G kicked off our lunch hour playlist with Shower. Now, about 8 minutes into the 12 o'clock playlist, we'll hear from the Scorpions with No One Like You and Family of the Year with Hero here in the first part of our 12 o'clock playlist. In the middle of the hour, we'll check community events. We'll hear from Noah Rinker with Wherever I Go, Simon Collins, Unconditional, and Warrant with Heaven. It is Keith Urban coming up next in our 12 o'clock playlist with We Go Back.

0: right, folks, let's get started. Parents, thanks for coming. As many of you know, I'm Coach Mather. 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Every member of this team can lean on me, and I'll teach them how they can lean on themselves and each other.
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0: 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Graveside services for Leslie Hayes will be held this Saturday, July 11th at 2 o'clock in the Georgetown Cemetery. And today at the Bear Lake Senior Community Center, they are serving hot pork sandwich from 11:30 to 1. Heber Dunford will be entertaining on Friday starting at 11:30. Lunch will be served from noon to 1, and it's chicken fried steak. The Montpelier Farmers Market is held every Tuesday through September 29th from noon to 4 at 186 North 4th Street in Montpelier between Fizzy's and Family Dollar. Bear Lake Summer Lunch Program. Today is the final day of that, serving children ages 1 to 18. They'll be serving meals from 11:30 to 12:30. Get the grab-and-go service, lunch, and breakfast for tomorrow. And child must be present to pick up the meals. Today, the last day. 4-H interviews and skill-a-thon Wednesday, July 15th from 9 a.m. to 6 p.m. Horse interviews will be held Thursday, July 16th from 9 to 11. And don't forget, story contest is July 24th at 5 o'clock. Demonstration contest, July 29th at 7 p.m. And the record books will be due at the Extension Office Monday, August 3rd at 2 p.m. They'll be judged on Tuesday, the 4th. Bear Lake County Democrats will meet this Friday, July 10th at the Ranch Hand Restaurant in Montpelier. Meeting starts at 5:30, but come early to get a bite to eat. At this meeting, they'll have special guest Dr. Becky Sundin Mitchell. She is running for State Superintendent of Public Instruction. Come and learn her views on public education. The 20th anniversary of the Bear Lake Car Show coming up on July 25th. At the Wells Sea Stock Park in Montpelier, next to the Oregon-California Trails Center. It's sponsored by the Rotary Club. They will have breakfast in the morning, and then they'll be setting up and taking registrations for all of the cars and vehicles being entered, if you have one you'd like to enter. Also, there's going to be a craft and vendor fair, food trucks and stuff around the park that day. July 25th, go out and support the Rotary Club. Montpelier City Fire Department is sponsoring a community event during the Bear Lake County Fair. They're doing a community egg drop challenge. Join them for an exciting egg drop challenge from a ladder truck. Build your protective contraption. It can be no bigger than a small tissue box, so 6 by 6 by 6. It's a $5 entry fee. Eggs will be provided by the fire department at the drop site. Drops will happen during the fair. Day and time will be announced later. Age group 0 to 5, 6 to 11, 12 to 17, and 18 and older. And they will be giving out prizes for each age group winner. Don't forget, City of Montpelier's watering hours. Just a reminder, you are permitted, allowed to water only between 5 and 11 a.m. and 6 p.m. and 11 p.m. Okay, so 5 to 11 a.m., 6 to 11 p.m. are your watering hours. All other times are prohibited. First violation, written warning. Second is a citation. Third, mandatory installation of a water meter at the property owner's expense.
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Well, here's my final serenade. 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Here's a picture that I saved for too long. Here's my credit card.

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1: Rubber Band Man by Mumford & Sons and Hozier. 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Stay safe, happy, and well. Jared and I will be back tomorrow morning at 7 a.m. with an Are You Feeling It Friday. We'll have our Are You Feeling It Friday playlist. If you have a song you'd like to hear, send that in now to 208-254-0059. We'll get that added to our playlist for tomorrow's All Request playlist. Coming up right now, Bo Bice and The Real Thing.

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1: NBC News Radio, I'm Michael Kastner. Strikes are once again being exchanged between the U.S. and Iran after President Trump said the ceasefire is over. NBC's Garrett Hake.
2: The U.S. launching a new wave of retaliatory airstrikes against Iran. All a response to the Iranian regime firing on unarmed commercial ships in the Strait of Hormuz. President Trump at a summit with NATO allies declaring the ceasefire over.
3: We attacked very powerfully last night.
1: Iran launched missile attacks against Gulf nations that host U.S. military forces, but there are no reports of injuries. Graham Plattner is dropping out of the race for Maine's U.S. Senate seat. More from Mark Mayfield.
4: The Democrat announced his decision following a recent sexual assault allegation.
5: I intend to file my paperwork to withdraw.
4: In a video statement, Plattner railed against the political establishment and maintained his innocence. He claimed those in power are using the allegations to take away his ability to run for Senate by withholding funding. The Maine Democratic Party has announced in a statement posted to X that they have voted to hold a nominating convention to choose a new nominee. Plattner's problems appeared to come to a head following a report in Politico, where a woman who dated Plattner accused him of forcing her to have sex with him almost 5 years ago, despite repeated objections.
1: A video statement from the roommate and romantic partner of conservative activist Charlie Kirk's accused killer will be played in court today. More from Tammy Trujillo.
6: The police interview with Lance Twiggs is part of the prosecution's case against Tyler Robinson. It's being laid out during a week-long evidentiary hearing in Utah. Twiggs' video could be significant, with Robinson reportedly confessing to Twiggs about the murder. On Wednesday, the defense objected to playing the interview, saying it will violate Robinson's right to a fair trial, but the judge ruled it can be played with some redactions.
1: Michael Kastner, NBC News Radio.
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1: Nearly 3 dozen people are being treated at Baltimore hospitals after an MTA bus crashed into a building on Wednesday. It happened around 6 p.m. local time, with officials declaring it a mass casualty incident. Multiple ambulances, a medevac helicopter, and a team from shock trauma responded to the scene. At least one crash victim is said to be in critical condition. Robo-taxi companies are getting a new warning from the federal government. More from Rory O'Neill.
8: The tech companies behind robo-taxis are being reminded, first responders come first. The National Highway Traffic Safety Administration says the companies need to make sure robo-taxis do not block police cars, fire trucks, and ambulances. The government says companies need to make any and all software changes to the driverless vehicles within the next month, as robo-taxi services are rolling out to new cities like San Diego, Las Vegas, Tampa, and Denver. I'm Rory O'Neill.
1: Singer Bonnie Tyler has died. She was 75.
9: Once upon a time, there was light in my life.
1: Back in May, she had to be rushed to the hospital for emergency intestinal surgery in Portugal. She was temporarily placed in an induced coma to help her recovery. The UK-born platinum-selling recording artist was perhaps best known for her hit Total Eclipse of the Heart, which has been viewed over 1 billion times on YouTube. A statement posted to her official social media accounts reads, Bonnie's family and team are heartbroken to announce that Bonnie unexpectedly passed away last night in a hospital in Portugal as a result of the illness that she was being treated for.
10: It's a heartache.
1: The nominations for this year's Primetime Emmy Awards are out now. The final season of HBO Max's Hacks leads the comedy field with 24 nominations.
11: Kelly Kilpatrick thinks I'm gay and you're my secret wife, so we have to spend the weekend pretending to be lesbian lovers so I can get that Carol Burnett jumpsuit.
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1: NBC News Radio, I'm Michael Kastner. Strikes are once again being exchanged between the U.S. and Iran after President Trump said the ceasefire is over. NBC's Garrett Hake.
2: The U.S. launching a new wave of retaliatory airstrikes against Iran. All a response to the Iranian regime firing on unarmed commercial ships in the Strait of Hormuz. President Trump at a summit with NATO allies declaring the ceasefire over.
3: We attacked very powerfully last night.
1: Iran launched missile attacks against Gulf nations that host U.S. military forces, but there are no reports of injuries. Graham Plattner is dropping out of the race for Maine's U.S. Senate seat. More from Mark Mayfield.
4: The Democrat announced his decision following a recent sexual assault allegation.
5: I intend to file my paperwork to withdraw.
4: In a video statement, Plattner railed against the political establishment and maintained his innocence. He claimed those in power are using the allegations to take away his ability to run for Senate by withholding funding. The Maine Democratic Party has announced in a statement posted to X that they have voted to hold a nominating convention to choose a new nominee. Plattner's problems appeared to come to a head following a report in Politico, where a woman who dated Plattner accused him of forcing her to have sex with him almost 5 years ago, despite repeated objections.
1: A video statement from the roommate and romantic partner of conservative activist Charlie Kirk's accused killer will be played in court today. More from Tammy Trujillo.
6: The police interview with Lance Twiggs is part of the prosecution's case against Tyler Robinson. It's being laid out during a week-long evidentiary hearing in Utah. Twiggs' video could be significant, with Robinson reportedly confessing to Twiggs about the murder. On Wednesday, the defense objected to playing the interview, saying it will violate Robinson's right to a fair trial, but the judge ruled it can be played with some redactions.
1: Michael Kastner, NBC News Radio.
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1: Nearly three dozen people are being treated at Baltimore hospitals after an MTA bus crashed into a building on Wednesday. It happened around 6 p.m. local time, with officials declaring it a mass casualty incident. Multiple ambulances, a medevac helicopter, and a team from shock trauma responded to the scene. At least one crash victim is said to be in critical condition. Robo-taxi companies are getting a new warning from the federal government. More from Rory O'Neill.
8: The tech companies behind robo-taxis are being reminded, first responders come first. The National Highway Traffic Safety Administration says the companies need to make sure